0: Mr. Seaman, are you ready?
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2: The snow is snowing and the wind it's blowing, but I can weather the storm.

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3: From Feature Story News in Washington, I'm Kate Fisher. U.S. President Donald Trump is indicating that talks with Iran are making progress amid reports that a one-page memo is now being prepared that could end the war in the Middle East. But the president is also warning he will not hesitate to resume attacks on Iran 24 hours after his own Secretary of State claimed that Operation Epic Fury has ended. From Washington, Simon Marks reports.
4: The messaging from the White House today is raising expectations of a possible deal with Iran and keeping the price of oil relatively stable. A top White House official speaking to the website Axios says a one-page memo could be all that is needed to resolve the conflict. And the document sounds eerily like the Iran nuclear deal from which President Trump pulled the United States during his first term in office. The Iranians would agree to a moratorium on uranium enrichment. The U.S. would lift sanctions and unfreeze billions of dollars in Iranian assets, and the US and Iran would slowly end their tit-for-tat naval blockades of the Strait of Hormuz. The White House says it's given the Iranians 48 hours to respond, and with nothing agreed yet, President Trump says he's ready to resume intensive bombing raids on Iran if necessary.
3: Polls will open across the UK on Thursday as local and national elections get underway. It's the biggest round of voting since the general election nearly 2 years ago. And if the governing Labour Party sees poor results, the Prime Minister will be under even greater pressure to resign. Stuart Smith reports from London.
5: The traditional mainstream parties in British politics, the Conservative and Labour Party, are both expected to lose councillors, with a resurgent Green Party and Young Reform UK Party likely to pick up those seats instead. The Labour Party in particular is expected to be hit hard. It's partly a reflection of dissatisfaction with the governing Labour Party and Prime Minister Keir Starmer from both the more right and left wing of the population, as well as international issues like Iran and Israel. While the National Labour Party isn't affected by the vote and nor the Prime Minister, bad results could mean national lawmakers within the Labour Party start to seriously push for new leadership.
3: FBI Director Kash Patel claims that the Bureau was kept out of the Nancy Guthrie investigation for 4 days after the 84-year-old went missing. Ms. Guthrie is the mother of American television host Savannah Guthrie, and her disappearance prompted international headlines. Our US correspondent Mitch McCann reports.
6: Speaking on the podcast of Fox News host Sean Hannity, Kash Patel said for 4 days we were kept out of the investigation, adding the first 48 hours of anyone's disappearance are the most critical. The case drew international attention in part due to the profile of her daughter, Today Show host Savannah Guthrie.
3: From bureaus worldwide, this is FSN.
4: With FSN Spotlight, I'm Simon Marks. With more today on the crisis aboard the MV Hondius, the cruise ship on which three people have already died after contracting hantavirus while they were sailing off the coast of Cape Verde. It's a virus transmitted to humans via rodents. Dr. Maria Van Kerkhove is the World Health Organization's head of epidemic and pandemic preparedness.
7: We have heard from quite a few people, you know, on the boat. We just want you to know we are working with the ship's operators. We are working with the countries where you are from. We hear you. We know that you are scared. And we're trying to make sure that the ship has as much information as they can.
4: The ship departed Argentina in early April with 150 passengers aboard, for whom psychologist Joe Hemmings says the current situation is a nightmare.
8: They're physically contained, which makes their distress and their fears and their sense of helplessness greater. There's no obvious escape route that kind of amplifies threat. They don't know if their fellow passengers are contaminated. I mean, it really is the worst kind of environment to be in. There is no control over your situation.
4: The vessel is now heading to the Canary Islands, where fresh onboard evaluations will be made. Doctors from Cape Verde in hazmat suits boarded the ship and ordered passengers to remain in their cabins when

And the Beatles getting rolling, just how they always do on Wednesdays, just the way we like it. Dear Prudence was the name of the last cut. That came from the White Album. All My Lovin', that came from With the Beatles. And Lovely Rita, starting us off, from Sgt. Pepper's Lonely Hearts Club Band. I'm Sean Alexander. Thanks for tuning in so much, everybody. I do appreciate the company. Let's rock and roll a little bit to start off. Here's AC/DC.

That was Look Out Any Window by Bruce Hornsby. Crash Test Dummies just before that with The Ghosts That Haunt Me. Werewolves of London, that's Adam Sandler covering Warren Zevon. Warren is on that recording singing backup vocals and maybe playing something, but Adam Sandler's album on that one. Eddie Money was Shaken. Taking Care of Business, that's Bachman Turner Overdrive. And AC/DC, Getting Things Rolling After the Beatles, with You Shook Me All Night Long. I'm Sean Alexander. Thanks for tuning in, everyone. Here is Brett Denon.

And that was Gordon Lightfoot, the name of the song, Don Quixote. Emerson, Lake & Palmer, right before that, with Lucky Man. I Misunderstood, that's Richard Thompson. Slide by the Goo Goo Dolls. R.E.M. did Losing My Religion. J.D. and the Straight Shot with I Should Have Known. And starting that set off, Brett Denon with See the World. You're listening to KPUP-LP 100.5 FM, Patagonia, Arizona. I'm Sean Alexander. Thanks for tuning in, everyone. Here is Jim Croce.

What a beautiful song by Bruce Colburn. It's called Don't Feel Your Touch. Before that, we heard Big Head Todd with Dining with Ivan. Bob Dylan before that with Lay Lady Lay. And that was for Amelia Benedict. You know, Bob Dylan probably wrote more songs than just about anybody out there. And that one just happens to be Millie's favorite, or one of them. And she knows I can't play it every week because it's got way too many songs, even though I play Bob every week. And so I try and remember to slip that one in every now and then. She's so polite about not asking for it anymore, so I try and remember on my own. Bruce Springsteen, before that with Two Faces. Jesse Cook with Paloma. Doc Watson did Shady Grove. Now, I was wondering who actually wrote that. I was figuring it probably was Doc Watson, and I was wrong. I looked it up on the Google, and it says, I'm going to read this to y'all, Shady Grove is a traditional American Appalachian folk song with no single definitive author. It dates back to the early 19th century, so that's the early 1800s, and has grassroots in Scottish music, specifically related to the ballad Maddie Groves. It was popularized in the 20th century by folk artists like Gene Ritchie and Doc Watson. And then it also says who originally did Shady Grove, and it says the Dorian Mode melody was first published as Shady Grove in the Journal of American Folklore in 1915, but it was traditionally used in Appalachia for the ballad Maddie Groves, as sung by traditional singers including Sheila K. Adams, Lady Margaret, and Dillard Chandler, Matthew Groves. So there's a little bit of trivia for you all there. I don't normally read much, but there we have it. All right, back to the list. Before Shady Grove and Doc Watson, we heard Billy Strings and Molly Tuttle with Listen to the Radio. And starting the set off was Jim Croce with Operator. Hey, thanks for tuning in, everybody. I'll be back in about 30. In the meantime, here's J.J. Cale.

Crosby, Stills, and Nash with Southern Cross. A Common Disaster, right before that, by the Cowboy Junkies. Cyndi Lauper with When You Were Mine. That's actually a Prince cover. Stand By My Girl by Dan Auerbach. Mac DeMarco with My Old Man. James McMurtry with Just Us Kids, and starting that set off, J.J. Cale with It's Hard to Tell. I meant to mention this at the 8 o'clock hour, and it totally slipped my mind. K-Pop Radio would like to thank everyone that came out to our annual luau this last Saturday. We very much appreciate the support. This is a community radio station, and we couldn't do it without you. So thank you all very, very much. All right, back to the show. UB40, Red Red Wine.

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1: Hey y'all, thanks for watching. That was a blast to make. If your horse is tricked out with a sub, then you need to stream or download this song now. We're always on tour, so click the link in the description for a show near you. If you'd like to support our videos, then check out our Patreon page for some exclusive perks. Now why don't you go ahead and poke that subscribe button, and don't forget to hit the notification bell. See you next week. Peace in.

Some of y'all never been down south too much. I'm gonna tell you a little bit about this so that you understand what I'm talking about. Down there we have a plant that grows out in the woods and the fields. Looks something like a turnip green. Everybody calls it poke salad. Poke salad. Used to know a girl lived down there and she'd go out in the evenings and pick her a mess of it. Carry it home and cook it for supper. 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
1: And that was Tom Petty and the Heartbreakers with The Last DJ. It actually goes on a little longer than that with some kind of weird noise, but we're going to skip that this evening. Before that, we heard A Bar Song, or Tipsy, by Shaboozy. Tony Joe White with Poke Salad Annie. The Knave's Bane, that's Tony Furtado. I Can't Get My Head Around It, that's Amy Mann. You Too with I Still Haven't Found What I'm Looking For. Walk Off the Earth did Old Town Road. And UB40 started that set off with Red Red Wine. Thanks for tuning in, everyone. I really appreciate the company. Should be back next week. That's what it looks now. In the meantime, please, let's all remember, we are all in this together, and I'm rooting for you. Until then, here's the Crash Test Dummies. See you next week.

this man. He'd just come along and scoop him up under his arm like that, quick as a cat.

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1: Good afternoon. Now, your weather forecast for Patagonia and surrounding areas. Skies remain sunny for our Wednesday afternoon with a climb to around 75, northwest winds 5 to 15 miles per hour. Clear skies and cool tonight, low near 45, northeast winds 5 to 15. A bit warmer for Thursday, partly cloudy, topping out at 81. Sunny skies, very dry Friday, highs in the mid-80s. For 100.5 KPUP, I'm Staff Meteorologist James Covington.

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1: Good afternoon. Now your weather forecast for Patagonia and surrounding areas. Skies remain sunny for our Wednesday afternoon with clouds around 75, northwest winds 5 to 15 miles per hour. Clear skies and cool tonight, low near 45, northeast winds 5 to 15. A bit warmer for Thursday, partly cloudy, topping out at 81. Sunny skies, very dry Friday, highs in the mid-80s. For 100.5 KPUP, I'm staff meteorologist James Covington.

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3: Good morning. Now the weather forecast for Patagonia and surrounding areas. Partly cloudy skies, warmer February Thursday, high around 81. Northeast winds 10 to 15 miles per hour. 49 for the low tonight under clear skies. Southeast winds 5 to 15. Lots of sunshine, again a bit warmer Friday, the high around 86. A weekend outlook, we look for mostly sunny skies, highs in the lower 90s, Saturday and Sunday. For 100.5 KPUP, I'm staff meteorologist James Cuffington.

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2: This is Bird Note. Dr. Clinton Francis is a sensory ecologist who studies how noise pollution affects birds, like this black-headed grosbeak. He says sounds from machines and vehicles can really disrupt bird behavior because, for most birds, their sense of hearing isn't very good.
3: Even though birds do rely on acoustics and hearing quite strongly, your typical bird hears about half as well as we do.
2: Birds rely on their hearing to sense predators and prey and for mating. They need to hear each other's songs and calls in order to communicate and find each other. That makes them very sensitive to noise pollution. Clinton says some species, like the black-headed grosbeak, will just avoid places that get too loud for them.
3: In our long-term study sites in New Mexico, where we've studied how noise from essentially the energy sector restructures bird communities, we see a complete loss of about one-third of species in noise-polluted areas.
2: But Clinton says there are lots of ways to help, from switching to quieter electric vehicles to using lawn equipment outside of morning hours when birds are singing the most. Rakes are strongly encouraged. Or just leave the leaves. 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I'm Tasha Lawson.

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2: Good morning. Now the weather forecast for Patagonia and surrounding areas. Partly cloudy skies, warmer for every Thursday, high around 81. Northeast winds 10 to 15 miles per hour. 49 for the low tonight under clear skies. Southeast winds 5 to 15. Lots of sunshine. Again, a bit warmer Friday, the high around 86. A weekend outlook. We alert for mostly sunny skies. Highs in the lower 90s Saturday and Sunday. For 100.5 KPUP, I'm staff meteorologist James Cuffington.

0: 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Ah, music, he said, wiping his eyes. A magic beyond all we do here.
1: 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Gracie's is located in a miner's house built in 1905 with timbers brought from Oregon and includes many historical items, including the Day of the Dead Museum and the miniature motorcycle exhibit. Gracie's is located across from the post office and is open Saturday and Sundays from 10 a.m. to 5 p.m. Gracie's is proud to be a supporter of K-Pop and community radio.
2: From Feature Story News in Paris, I'm Ross Cullen. France has ruled out lifting sanctions on Iran while the Strait of Hormuz remains blocked. The French foreign minister said that not even the smallest sanction would be removed until normal shipping is restored in the Gulf. It comes as US news outlet Axios reports that Washington believes it's close to agreeing a framework with Iran to de-escalate and allow for more detailed nuclear negotiations. All those who fell ill on the cruise ship experiencing a hantavirus outbreak are now in hospital, as the ship itself and the remaining passengers sail to Spain's Canary Islands. Stuart Smith has more from London.
3: 146 people from 23 nations are still on board the ship, which has been anchored off the African island nation of Cape Verde for 3 days after being refused permission to disembark. It's now sailing to Spain's Canary Islands, from where passengers will return home after being checked if they're fit to travel. But the president of the Canary Islands has protested the plan. While the variant of the disease believed to be responsible for this outbreak is transmissible between humans, it requires much closer contact than flu or COVID-19. And the World Health Organization says there's no need for panic.
2: Shell has reported better than expected profits, boosted by soaring energy prices as a result of the Iran war. Simon Gaitan reports.
4: Shell's $6.9 billion first quarter profits are its highest in 2 years, and a 115% increase from $3.2 billion in the last 3 months of 2025. The increase mirrors similar gains for fellow British multinational BP, with both reporting strong oil trading results as a key factor in the elevated profits. Oil and gas prices have surged during the Iran war, with production and distribution in the Gulf disrupted by the conflict and the closure of the crucial Strait of Hormuz. The increasing profits posted by the energy companies has drawn criticism from campaigners as households struggle with higher fuel and energy prices, increasing calls for stronger windfall taxes on companies' profits. Simon Gaitan, London.
2: Russia has threatened Ukraine with a massive strike if it disrupts the Moscow Red Square military parade planned on Saturday as part of celebrations of the victory over Nazi Germany during World War II. Daria Bondarchuk reports from Moscow.
5: The Kremlin pledged to hit the Ukrainian capital hard if Kyiv breaches the two-day truce announced by the Russian president to ensure safety during the Victory Day celebrations on May 9. Russian foreign ministry called on civilians and foreign diplomats to be ready to evacuate from Kyiv. Moscow claimed Ukrainian President Zelensky is planning to attack Russia in violation of a short-term ceasefire that was announced unilaterally by the Kremlin for Friday and Saturday this week. Zelensky had earlier promised Ukraine would observe its own ceasefire from May 5-6, but later criticized Russia's request for a pause as it continued its strikes on Ukrainian cities.
2: From bureaus worldwide, this is FSN.
6: With FSN Spotlight, I'm Simon Marks. Today, what is going on in US-German relations after Chancellor Friedrich Merz claimed the Iranians are humiliating the United States and enraged President Trump by also suggesting his war on Iran was started without any foundational plan and has no strategy for wrapping up. The US leader responded by announcing the withdrawal of at least 5,000 of more than 35,000 US troops stationed in Germany. Katja Hoyer is a German-British historian and author of the upcoming book Weimar, Life on the Edge of Catastrophe.
7: Donald Trump is deeply unpopular in Germany, and I think that has had an impact on the wider way in which Germans view America, and not least because it's no longer seen as a temporary blip, but actually a kind of structural change of the relationship between Germany and the US. There's always been quite a prominent streak of anti-Americanism in Germany as well, but it was never kind of large enough to form the identity, I would say, or shape the identity of post-war West Germany and then the unified Germany. And that, I fear, has become larger now because of the way that, you know, the US is seen as is less interested in Europe and Germany than it had been in the past.
6: Chancellor Merz is facing significant pushback from opposition leaders in Germany who, picking up on his own critique of the Iran war, say that the only humiliation taking place is that of Friedrich Merz at the hands of the US president. With FSN Spotlight, I'm Simon Marks.
2: And now another look at the top stories. US media are reporting that Washington believes it's close to agreeing a framework with Iran to de-escalate and allow for more nuclear negotiations. All those who fell ill on the cruise ship experiencing a hantavirus outbreak are now in hospital. And Russia has threatened Ukraine with a massive strike if it disrupts the Moscow Red Square military parade planned on Saturday. That's the latest feature story news. This is Ross Cullen reporting from Paris.

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When I'm in town visiting my good friends in Patagonia, it's always K-Pub for us. 100.5. 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
2: Good morning. Now the weather forecast for Patagonia and surrounding areas. Partly cloudy skies, warmer for every Thursday, high around 81. Northeast winds 10 to 15 miles per hour. 49 for the low tonight, under clear skies. Southeast winds 5 to 15. Lots of sunshine, again a bit warmer Friday, the high around 86. A weekend outlook, we look for mostly sunny skies, highs in the lower 90s, Saturday and Sunday. For 100.5 KPUP, I'm staff meteorologist James Cuffington.
3: Stardate May 7th. A massive star in the Andromeda Galaxy might have tried to blow itself to bits, but it failed. Instead, almost the entire star collapsed to form a black hole about five times the mass of the Sun. Astronomers discovered the possible misfire while combing through observations by NEOWISE, a space telescope that wrapped up its work a couple of years ago. They found an object that brightened dramatically at infrared wavelengths, which are invisible to the human eye, then slowly faded again. Earlier observations at visible wavelengths showed a supergiant star, perhaps 100,000 times as bright as the Sun. But as the infrared peaked and faded, the visible light faded completely. The star simply vanished. The astronomers concluded that the event was a failed supernova. The star stopped producing nuclear reactions in its core, so the core collapsed. A shockwave plowed through the star's outer layers, blasting their gas outward. In most cases, such a shockwave creates a titanic explosion, a supernova. But this blast wasn't powerful enough to overcome the core's gravitational pull, so almost all the gas fell back onto the core, making it massive enough to form a black hole. A little material did escape. It formed a wide disk of gas and dust around the dying star. Energy from the star made it shine brightly in the infrared, a short flare-up that waned as the supergiant star collapsed and faded from sight. You can follow us on social media and through our website, stardate.org. For the McDonald Observatory, I'm Billy Henry.

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2: This is Bird Note. Dr. Clinton Francis is a sensory ecologist who studies how noise pollution affects birds, like this black-headed grosbeak. He says sounds from machines and vehicles can really disrupt bird behavior because, for most birds, their sense of hearing isn't very good.
3: Even though birds do rely on acoustics and hearing quite strongly, your typical bird hears about half as well as we do.
2: Birds rely on their hearing to sense predators and prey and for mating. They need to hear each other's songs and calls in order to communicate and find each other. That makes them very sensitive to noise pollution. Clinton says some species, like the black-headed grosbeak, will just avoid places that get too loud for them.
3: In our long-term study sites in New Mexico, where we've studied how noise from essentially the energy sector restructures bird communities, we see a complete loss of about one-third of species in noise-polluted areas.
2: But Clinton says there are lots of ways to help, from switching to quieter electric vehicles to using lawn equipment outside of morning hours when birds are singing the most. Rakes are strongly encouraged. Or just leave the leaves. Learn more about what you can do to reduce noise pollution on the Bring Birds Back podcast. 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I'm Tasha Lawson.

this is Molly from Borderlands Restoration. And the monarchs flutter, the ground nesting bees buzz, and the yellow-billed cuckoo sings when they hear us say it. You are listening to K-Pop 100.5 FM.

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2: Now the weather forecast for KPUP. I'm Nowcast meteorologist Scott Cook. We're going to have a 20% chance of a few scattered showers early tonight. Our mostly cloudy skies will gradually clear out as lows cool down to 48 degrees, and winds will stay light out of the northwest. We'll have sunny skies Friday afternoon with a high of 86 degrees and a northwestern breeze up to 15 miles an hour. Lows back down to 54 degrees Friday night with clear skies and winds out of the northwest. Rocking the border with 100.5 KPUP, I'm Nowcast meteorologist Scott Cook. I've been

I'll take five, boys. I really don't need music playing in the background. Hi, folks. 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You'll find both crowd-pleasers and hidden gems, stomping rock and psychedelic dreamscapes. 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

and break. It's like 10,000 spoons when all you need is a knife. It's meeting the man of my dreams and then meeting his beautiful wife. And isn't it ironic? Don't you think?

I tried to leave you. I won't deny. I close the book on us. At least 100 times. Ah, but I'd wake up each and every morning.

Good night, my darling. I hope you're satisfied. The bed is kind of narrow, but my arms are open.

cheap little seaside bars, and I saw her parked with Lover Boy out on the Kokomo. She hear the cops finally busted Madame Marie for telling fortunes better.

0: Hello, this is Marianne Shannon. When I'm at home in the evenings, I love to listen to KPUP-LP Patagonia, Arizona.
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2: Good afternoon. Now the weather forecast for Patagonia and surrounding areas. Partly cloudy and warmer February Thursday afternoon, high around 81, southeast winds 10 to 15 miles per day. 49 for the low tonight under clear skies, southeast winds 5 to 15. Lots of sunshine, again a bit warmer Friday, the high around 86. A weekend outlook, we look for mostly sunny skies, highs in the lower 90s, Saturday and Sunday. For 100.5 K-Pup, I'm staff meteorologist James Cuffington.
3: Stardate May 7th. A massive star in the Andromeda Galaxy might have tried to blow itself to bits, but it failed. Instead, almost the entire star collapsed to form a black hole about five times the mass of the Sun. Astronomers discovered the possible misfire while combing through observations by NEOWISE, a space telescope that wrapped up its work a couple of years ago. They found an object that brightened dramatically at infrared wavelengths, which are invisible to the human eye, then slowly faded again. Earlier observations at visible wavelengths showed a supergiant star, perhaps 100,000 times as bright as the Sun. But as the infrared peaked and faded, the visible light faded completely. The star simply vanished. The astronomers concluded that the event was a failed supernova. The star stopped producing nuclear reactions in its core, so the core collapsed. A shockwave plowed through the star's outer layers, blasting their gas outward. In most cases, such a shockwave creates a titanic explosion, a supernova. But this blast wasn't powerful enough to overcome the core's gravitational pull, so almost all the gas fell back onto the core, making it massive enough to form a black hole. A little material did escape. It formed a wide disk of gas and dust around the dying star. Energy from the star made it shine brightly in the infrared, a short flare-up that waned as the supergiant star collapsed and faded from sight. You can follow